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1: 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By-elections for 5 assembly constituencies in Tamil Nadu, Puducherry and West Bengal and one Lok Sabha seat in Assam will be held today. The 5 assembly seats going to polls are Madurakkam and Dharapuram in Tamil Nadu, Thattachavadi in Puducherry and Rejinagar and Nandigram in West Bengal. The lone Lok Sabha seat going to polls is Nagaon in Assam. The counting of votes will be taken up on Friday. BJP has announced the name of 8 candidates for upcoming Rajya Sabha polls for Uttar Pradesh. Party has fielded Dharampal Singh, Radhakant Ojha, Prakash Pal, Vidya Sagar Sonkar, Gopi Krishna Pandey, Priyanka Singh Rawat, Ram Pratap Singh Chauhan and Shruti Gangwar. The names were approved by the BJP Central Election Committee. Today is the last day for filing nominations for the biennial elections. Polling for the Rajya Sabha seats across Uttar Pradesh, Uttarakhand and by-election to a lone seat in West Bengal will be held on 16th of this month. President Draupadi Murmu will be on a 3-day visit to Himachal Pradesh from today. During the visit, President Murmu will attend the convocation ceremony at AIIMS Bilaspur as the chief guest and confer degrees to trainee doctors. The President will also travel to Manali, where she will visit the Hidamba Temple and the Atal Tunnel Rohtang tomorrow. Security measures have been stepped up in hotel areas along major roads and in the vicinity of event venues. India and Switzerland have inked 5 agreements following bilateral talks between Prime Minister Narendra Modi and Swiss President Guy Pamelin in New Delhi yesterday. These agreements are on migration and mobility partnership, exchange of young professionals, promotion and collaboration on transportation technologies, mobility systems and infrastructure in identified areas. Letter of intent between Department of Science and Technology and Swiss National Science Foundation and implementation arrangement for cooperation in innovation, technology transfer and entrepreneurship. In a joint press meet, Prime Minister Modi appreciated Swiss President Guy Pamelin's commitment to India-Switzerland relations. Defence Minister Rajnath Singh will mark the delivery of the 2000 Aero Engine by Korapur Division of Hindustan Aeronautics Limited in Odisha today. The event will also highlight the establishment of a second production line for Shakti engines with an investment of over 200 crore rupees. The Defence Minister will also launch Fleet Support Ship 1, FSS-1 and lay the keel of Fleet Support Ship 5, FSS-5 at Hindustan Shipyard Limited in Visakhapatnam today. He will also inaugurate the upgraded Slipway 4 and 300-ton Goliath crane. Commerce Ministry Piyush Goyal met US business leaders in New York and discussed opportunities to further deepen partnerships and investments in India. Mr. Goyal met President and CEO of Blackstone, Jonathan Gray, Chairman and CEO of Neuberger Berman, George Walker, and President and CEO of the Estee Lauder Companies, Stefan de la Ferre, yesterday. Mr. Goyal said, with resilient macroeconomic fundamentals and deepening capital markets, India

0: offers unmatched scale and long-term value creation for global institutional investors. Mr. Goyal was in the U.S. to participate in the G20 trade ministers meeting. He also met U.S. business leaders in Chicago and addressed the Indian diaspora. In men's cricket, the first T20 international of the five-match series between India and West Indies to be held in Lucknow today. The match will start at 7 p.m. IST. Jammu and Kashmir is likely to witness light snowfall and rain over higher reaches from today to October 10th. According to Meteorological Department, J&K will witness thunderstorms, gusty winds and scattered rainfall in the next few days. And that is the end of this news bulletin.
1: ఆకాశవాణి విజయవాడ కేంద్రం భక్తిరంజని. ఈనాటి భక్తిరంజని కార్యక్రమంలో ఆంజనేయ స్తుతి అష్టాక్షరీ గీతాలు వింటారు. ముందుగా ఆంజనేయ స్తుతి.

0: Good morning, I'm Abhishek Mukhopadhyay. The headlines. Polling begins for by-elections to five assembly constituencies in Tamil Nadu, Puducherry in West Bengal, and lone Lok Sabha seat in Assam. BJP announces names of eight candidates from Uttar Pradesh for Rajya Sabha elections. President Draupadi Murmu to be on a three-day visit to Himachal Pradesh beginning today. India voices support for Afghanistan's sovereignty, unity and territorial integrity, reaffirms its commitment to welfare of Afghan people. Yemen's internationally recognized government launches major military offensive against Houthis. And in men's cricket, first T20 international of the five-match series between India and West Indies to be played in Lucknow today. Polling has begun for by-elections to five assembly constituencies in Tamil Nadu, Puducherry in West Bengal and Nogaon Lok Sabha seat in Assam. In Tamil Nadu, voting is taking place for Madurantakam and Dharapuram assembly seats in Puducherry, for Thattan Chowri assembly seat and Rejinagar and Nondigram assembly seats in West Bengal. More from a Kolkata correspondent.
1: The by-election in Nondigram was necessitated after Chief Minister Shubhendu Adhikari, who won both Nondigram and Bhavanipur in the 2026 Assembly election, vacated the Nondigram seat and retained Bhavanipur. Similarly, the Rejinagar seat fell vacant after sitting MLA Humayun Kobir retained Nauda and resigned from Rejinagar. In Nondigram, 16 candidates are in the fray, including BJP's Hashirani Roth and Congress candidate Milon Pradhan. The Trinamool Congress has not fielded a candidate and is supporting Mr. Milon Pradhan. In Rejinagar, 14 candidates are contesting the elections. Among the prominent candidates are Shakarov Sarkar of the BJP, Gulab Nobi Azad of Am Janata Unnayan Party, Rabiul Alam Chaudhary of the Mamata All India Trinamool Congress, and Mohammad Abdullah Kafi of the Congress. Shandipan Dashgupta, Akashbani News, Kolkata.
0: The counting of votes will be taken up on Friday. BJP has announced the names of eight candidates for the upcoming Rajya Sabha polls for Uttar Pradesh. 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The names were approved by the BJP Central Election Committee. Today is the last day for filing nominations for the biennial elections. Polling for the Rajya Sabha seats across Uttar Pradesh, Uttarakhand and by-election to a lone seat in West Bengal will be held on the 16th of this month. The elections will cover 10 seats from Uttar Pradesh and one from Uttarakhand. President Draupadi Murmu will be on a three-day visit to Himachal Pradesh from today. The president will attend the first convocation ceremony of AIIMS Bilaspur as the chief guest this morning. The president is scheduled to travel to Manali. We have a report.
2: On the first day of her three-day visit to Himachal Pradesh, President Draupadi Murmu will attend the first convocation ceremony of AIIMS Bilaspur as the chief guest and confer degrees upon the graduating doctors. According to the program, the president will reach AIIMS Bilaspur around 10:30 this morning. Governor of Himachal Pradesh, Kavinder Gupta, Chief Minister Sukhvinder Singh Sukhu and Union Minister for Health and Family Welfare, Jagat Prakash Nadda, will also attend the convocation. On the second day of her Himachal Pradesh visit on 7th October, President Murmu will visit the Atal Tunnel Rohtang and also her Dimba Temple, Manali. Meanwhile, elaborate security arrangements have been made in Bilaspur and Kullu districts in view of the President's visit. Ritesh Kapoor, Akashwani News, Shimla.
0: Defence Minister Rajnath Singh will launch Fleet Support Ship 1 and lay the keel of Fleet Support Ship 5 at the Hindustan Shipyard Limited in Vishakhapatnam today. The Defence Minister will also inaugurate the upgraded Slipway 4 and the 300-ton Goliath crane. According to the Defence Ministry, Mr. Singh will also mark the delivery of the 2000 Aero Engine by Koraput Division of Hindustan Aeronautics Limited in Odisha today. We have a report.
3: The upgraded Slipway 4 with its extended length, enhanced load-bearing capability will enable the shipyard to build and launch vessels up to 45,000 deadweight tonnage. This will significantly expand its capacity to undertake large and complex platforms. The launch of the Fleet Support Ship 1 will replenish warships at sea, extending the Navy's endurance and reach across the Indian Ocean region. The event in Orissa will highlight the establishment of a second production line for Shakti engines with an investment of over 200 crore rupees. The additional capacity will support the growing requirements of indigenous helicopter platforms, including the Dhruv Advanced Light Helicopter and Prachand Light.

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1: India and Switzerland have inked 5 agreements following bilateral talks between Prime Minister Narendra Modi and Swiss President Guy Parmelin in New Delhi yesterday. These agreements are on migration and mobility partnership, mobility systems and infrastructure in identified areas and implementation arrangement for cooperation and innovation, technology transfer and entrepreneurship, among others. In a joint press meet, Prime Minister Modi said, during the talks, the two sides identified new avenues for defence cooperation and deepened collaboration in nuclear energy.
3: आज हमने मिलिट्री एक्सचेंज और डिफेंस प्रोडक्शन में सहयोग की नई संभावनाओं की पहचान की। न्यूक्लियर एनर्जी में सहयोग को और प्रगाढ़ करने पर भी सहमति बनी। वाराणसी का रोपवे, नोएडा का जेवर एयरपोर्ट और पहाड़ी क्षेत्रों में रेलवे तथा टनलिंग प्रोजेक्ट हमारे इंफ्रास्ट्रक्चर सहयोग के उज्जवल उदाहरण है। इस सहयोग को सुदृढ़ करने के लिए आज हमने ट्रांसपोर्ट, मोबिलिटी और इंफ्रास्ट्रक्चर पर एग्रीमेंट किया है।
1: President Draupadi Murmu hosted a banquet in the honor of the Swiss president. Welcoming President Parmelin, President Murmu said following the implementation of the historic India-European Free Trade Association trade and partnership agreement, there are even greater opportunities for expanding bilateral trade and investment. She further mentioned the Swiss companies can also explore opportunities in emerging areas such as clean and green technology and artificial intelligence. Vice President C.P. Radhakrishnan also attended the banquet. Prime Minister Narendra Modi is completing 25 years in public service, a journey defined by the mantra of Jan Seva, Se Desh Seva, and a relentless commitment that continues. Guided by this vision for Seva and Sushasan, the government has been ceaselessly working towards achieving the goal of a Viksit Bharat by 2047. Through inclusive development and social empowerment, this dedication is transforming lives. Today, in a special series, we bring you an instance of how this vision has been translated into action through the developments at Viringyam Seaport in Kerala.
4: Viringyam International Seaport is emerging as a key maritime gateway supporting India's vision of Viksit Bharat by 2047. Strategically located close to the international east-west shipping route, the port has a natural depth of nearly 20 meters, enabling it to handle some of the world's largest container vessels. Commercial operations began in December 2024. The port was inaugurated by Prime Minister Narendra Modi in May 2025. Viringyam crossed 1 million TEUs within its first year and 2 million TEUs in just 18 months, reflecting the rapid emergence as a global transshipment hub. With full-fledged Exim operations launched in August 2026, the port is now providing a direct maritime gateway for Indian exporters and importers.
5: New age development ka symbol, ye Viringyam deep water seaport hai. Is seaport ko 8,800 crore rupees ki lagat se tayar kiya gaya hai. 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
6: Viringyam International Transshipment Terminal is going to be a game changer, not only for Trivandrum or Kerala, but for the whole of India. If even a fraction of shipments presently handled through the foreign ports like Colombo, Jebel Ali in Dubai or Singapore could be brought back to Viringyam, I'm sure that we can create enormous value within India through trade, logistics and employment, even allied industries.
4: With its expanding capacity, direct Exim connectivity and world-class infrastructure, Viringyam is poised to strengthen India's position in the global maritime trade. Smithy M. Palluruthi, Akashvani News, Thiruvananthapuram.
1: India's voice support for Afghanistan's sovereignty, unity and territorial integrity, reaffirming its commitment to the welfare of the Afghan people at the 8th Moscow Format Consultations on Afghanistan.

0: hosted by Russia in Moscow. Indian delegation was led by Ambassador to Russia Vinay Kumar and Joint Secretary Dr. M. Suresh Kumar. Representatives from Russia, Iran, Kazakhstan, China, Kyrgyzstan, Pakistan, Tajikistan and Uzbekistan attended the forum. Belarus and Egypt participated as guests. Afghanistan was represented by Foreign Minister Amir Khan Muttaqi. Russian Foreign Minister Sergei Lavrov said the forum brings together countries seeking equal and mutually beneficial partnerships with Afghanistan. Yemen's internationally recognized government has launched a major military offensive against the Houthis, with government forces claiming advances around the key strategic posts along the Red Sea coast. We have a report.
1: The offensive, formally named Operation Dawn of Yemen by President of the Presidential Leadership Council, aims to retake territory held by the Houthis, restore state institutions and regain control of the capital Sana'a, which the group has controlled since 2014. Yemen's armed forces said they carried out 1,122 precision operations against Houthi targets across Sada'a, Al-Jawf, Taiz and the western coast. The escalation prompted an emergency meeting of the Mecca Alliance for Defense, bringing together Saudi Arabia, Pakistan and Turkey. The development marks a major escalation in Yemen, with Saudi Arabia providing military backing and the Houthis threatening the Saudi airspace. With Manish Siva's report from Dubai, Sanyukta Yadav, Akashwani News.
0: In men's cricket, the first T20 international of the five-match series between India and West Indies to be held in Lucknow today. The match will start at 7 p.m. IST. After winning gold at the 2026 Asian Games and a convincing 2-1 victory in the ODI series, the hosts will aim to continue the winning run against the visitors. Jammu and Kashmir is likely to witness light snowfall and rain over higher reaches from today till Saturday. According to Meteorological Department, JNK will witness thunderstorms, gusty winds and scattered rainfall in the next few days. Met Department advised people to ensure safe storage of apples and paddy in view of the expected weather conditions. The Indian Meteorological Department IMD has forecast heavy rainfall over parts of Kerala, Mahe, South Interior Karnataka, Tamil Nadu, Puducherry and Karaikal today. IMD has also predicted thunderstorms with lightning and gusty winds over Delhi, Punjab, Haryana, Chandigarh, Uttar Pradesh, Uttarakhand, Himachal Pradesh, Bihar, Jharkhand, Odisha and West Bengal today. And now for a look at today's newspapers, it's over to Sarabjit Kaur.
2: Thank you, Abhishek. India-European Free Trade Association, EFTA pact, set to boost trade and investment, says Prime Minister, leads the statesman. Make predators fear the law, Supreme Court pushes Delhi police on safety of women in capital, reports the Pioneer. The Times of India, citing a survey by the National Statistics Office, NSO, says that only 15% going to work use public transport like buses, trains, trams or auto rickshaws. In football, after Brazil, India face another South American giant in Uruguay friendly at the Salt Lake Stadium, reports the Indian Express. And finally, Nobel for Medicine spotlights research on interplay between brain and light, states the Economic Times. German-US scientists win honor in medicine for using light to unravel secrets of the brain, writes the Hindustan Times. And with that, it's back to you, Abhishek.
0: Thank you, Sarabjit. In some more news, the Indian Embassy in Bucharest has informed that all three internationals aboard the commercial vessel MV Royad Mamadov are safe. The vessel came under attack in the Black Sea, leading to reported deaths of two foreign nationals. And now, before we end the bulletin, the headlines once again. Polling begins for by-elections to five assembly constituencies in Tamil Nadu, Puducherry in West Bengal and lone Lok Sabha seat in Assam. BJP announces names of eight candidates from Uttar Pradesh for Rajya Sabha elections. President Draupadi Murmu to be on a three-day visit to Himachal Pradesh beginning today. India voices support for Afghanistan's sovereignty, unity and territorial integrity, reaffirms its commitment to welfare of Afghan people. Yemen's internationally recognized government launches major military offensive against Houthis. And in men's cricket, first T20 international of the five-match series between India and West Indies to be played in Lucknow today. And with that, we end the morning news. Have a nice day.
3: Akashvani, Kakinada Jilla Samacharaleka Vintaru, Rachana.

0: Hindustan Aeronautics Limited, HAL, Indian Hindus and EVMs. We believe that the Congress Party is still trying to create anarchy and an atmosphere of disorder in the country by using the Election Commission. Before the so-called rally and march take place, it is our responsibility as a political party to accurately place the issue before the people of the country and explain what is happening in the Election Commission and what is happening in the matter before the Supreme Court.
1: India's national telemedicine service eSanjeevani has crossed 50 crore teleconsultations, marking a significant milestone in the government's efforts to leverage digital technology to make quality healthcare more accessible, affordable and equitable for citizens across the country. The platform recorded over 50 lakh teleconsultations cumulatively across all 36 states and union territories. External Affairs Minister Dr. S. Jaishankar will be on a five-day visit to Ghana, Cote d'Ivoire and Ethiopia from today. During the visit, Dr. Jaishankar will hold bilateral meetings with his counterparts and meet with leadership of all three nations to review close bilateral ties of friendship and cooperation. Discussions will cover the whole gamut of bilateral ties across sectors, including trade and economic development cooperation, capacity building and people-to-people ties. He will also exchange perspectives on regional and global matters of mutual interest. In men's cricket, the first T20 international of the five-match series between India and the West Indies to be held in Lucknow today. After winning gold at the 2026 Asian Games and a convincing 2-1 victory in the ODI series, the hosts will aim to continue their winning run against the visitors. And with that, we end this news bulletin.
2: ఆకాశవాణి విజయవాడకి
3: 102.2 మెగాహెర్ట్స్ పై ఆకాశవాణి ఎఫ్ఎం వింటూ ఆనందిస్తున్నారు. లాహిర్ లాహిర్లో కార్యక్రమానికి స్వాగతం. ముందుగా ఆటా చిత్రానికి టిప్పు, గోపిక, పుణ్యమ పాడిన పాట, దేవిశ్రీప్రసాద్ సంగీతం, చంద్రబోస్ సాహిత్యం అందించిన పాట. వింటూనే ఉండండి 102.2 మెగాహెర్ట్స్ పై ఆకాశవాణి ఎఫ్ఎం.

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1: Good afternoon. This is Akashvani and I am Valsa Williams with the midday news. The headlines. Defence Minister Rajnath Singh launches Fleet Support Ship 1 and lays keel for Fleet Support Ship 5 at Hindustan Shipyard in Visakhapatnam. Polling underway for by-elections to 5 assembly constituencies in Tamil Nadu, Puducherry and West Bengal and 1 Lok Sabha seat in Assam. E-Sanjeevani crosses 50 crore teleconsultations, marking a milestone in India's digital healthcare initiative. World Bank raises India's GDP growth projection by 0.5% to 7.1% for current fiscal. And India to take on West Indies in first T20 match at Lucknow this evening. Defence Minister Rajnath Singh has said India needs a strong and integrated maritime ecosystem to further enhance its maritime power and strengthen the country's defence capabilities. The Defence Minister today launched Fleet Support Ship 1, laid the keel for Fleet Support Ship 5 and inaugurated the upgraded Slipway 4 and a 300-ton Goliath crane at Hindustan Shipyard Limited in Visakhapatnam. Addressing the gathering, Mr. Singh said the launch of Fleet Support Ship 1, keel laying of Fleet Support Ship 5 and inauguration of upgraded infrastructure at HSL mark important steps in strengthening India's maritime capabilities. He said Fleet Support Ship 1, named Surya, will strengthen the Indian Navy's reach, endurance and operational effectiveness. He said the new slipway and Goliath crane at HSL will further enhance the shipyard's capacity to undertake large shipbuilding projects.
2: वर्ष 2025 में
3: 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team to build a strong national maritime ecosystem.
2: Aur tezi se execute karega.
1: Mr. Singh said Hindustan Shipyard Limited has played an important role in meeting India's maritime and defence requirements for more than 8 decades. He said the shipyard's Mini Ratna Category 1 status, accorded in 2025, reflects its transformation and improved financial position. Polling is underway for by-elections to 5 assembly constituencies in Tamil Nadu, Puducherry and West Bengal and 1 Lok Sabha seat in Assam. Voting is taking place for Madurantakam and Tharapuram assembly seats in Tamil Nadu, Thattanchavadi in Puducherry and Rajinagaran Nondigram in West Bengal. The lone Lok Sabha seat where voting is taking place is Nagaon in Assam. Counting of votes will be taken up on Friday. The 8 candidates fielded by the BJP for the upcoming Rajya Sabha elections from Uttar Pradesh filed their nomination papers at the Vidhan Bhavan in Lucknow. UP Chief Minister Yogi Adityanath, BJP State President Pankaj Chaudhary, Deputy CMs Keshav Prasad Maurya and alongside senior party leaders were also present during the filing of the nomination. MLC candidates also filed their nominations. Today is the last day for filing nominations for the biennial elections. Polling for the 10 Rajya Sabha seats from the state will be held on the 16th of this month.

0: Opposition parties held a protest march today from Parliament House to the Nirvachan Sadan, the headquarters of the Election Commission of India, over alleged irregularities in the Special Intensive Revision SIR process and the demand to sack Chief Election Commissioner Ganesh Kumar. However, while heading towards the Election Commission, security personnel stopped them near Akashvani Bhavan. Congress President and Leader of Opposition in Rajya Sabha, Mallikarjun Kharge, Leader of Opposition in Lok Sabha, Rahul Gandhi, and opposition MPs from other parties staged a sit-in on Parliament Street. India's national telemedicine service, eSanjeevani, has crossed 50 crore teleconsultations, marking a significant milestone in the government's efforts to leverage digital technology to make quality healthcare more accessible, affordable, and equitable for citizens across the country.
1: The platform has evolved with the integration of an artificial intelligence-powered clinical decision support system, which supports healthcare providers during consultations and assists in strengthening the quality, consistency and efficiency of clinical decision-making. The innovation has received national recognition with the Gold Award under the National Award for E-Governance 2026. eSanjeevani has also been integrated with the Emergency Response Support System 112, enabling stronger linkages between emergency response services and remote medical expertise. The integration is aimed at facilitating more coordinated access to medical support and further strengthening the use of digital technology in emergency healthcare. With Rishu Jaiswal, Akshit Vaidyan, Akashwani News, Delhi.
0: The BJP today hit out at Congress leader Rahul Gandhi over his protest against SIR and intruding into Akashwani Bhavan. Briefing media in New Delhi, party spokesperson Dr. Sudhanshu Trivedi said the Congress First family, which for the past four generations ran a monarchical rule by strangling democracy, attempted to intrude into Akashwani today under the guise of democracy. He said Rahul Gandhi is engaged in misleading the entire nation with baseless, incoherent and false statements. Earlier in the day, Mr. Gandhi, along with Congress leaders and supporters, entered the Akashwani Bhavan. Talking to media in New Delhi, BJP national spokesperson Sambit Patra said the opposition parties are giving derogatory remarks against the country's constitutional bodies in a sponsored manner.
2: For several weeks now, Election Commission has been attacked. From time to time, attacks were made on Indian Army, India's Supreme Court, Hindustan Aeronautics Limited, HAL, Indian Hindus and EVMs. We believe that the Congress Party is still trying to create anarchy and an atmosphere of disorder in the country by using the Election Commission. Before the so-called rally and march take place, it is our responsibility as a political party to accurately place the issue before the people of the country and explain what is happening in the Election Commission and what is happening in the matter before the Supreme Court.
0: Prime Minister Narendra Modi is completing 25 years in public service, a journey defined by the mantra of Jan Seva Se Desh Seva and a relentless commitment that continues. Guided by this vision for Seva and Sushasan, the government has been ceaselessly working towards achieving the goal of a Viksit Bharat by 2047 through inclusive development and social empowerment.

0: Dari millions of farmers across the country donated iron from their old agricultural tools to build this national monument, highlighting the spirit of national unity and community participation behind the monument. Prime Minister Narendra Modi said,
1: duniya ki ye sabse unchi pratima puri duniya ko hamari bhavi pidhiyon ko us vyakti ke sahas samarthya aur sankalp ki yaad dilati rahe jisne maa bharati ko ఖండ ఖండ టుకడో మే కర్నే కి జో సాజిస్ కో నాకామ్ కర్నే కా పవిత్ర కార్య కియా.
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0: అపర్ణా ఖూంట్, Akashvani News, Ahmedabad.
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3: Welcome back to the Midday News. The World Bank has raised its forecast for India's GDP growth in the current financial year to 7.1%, up from 6.6% projected in April. The revision follows stronger than expected growth, with the economy expanding 7.8% in the first quarter of FY27, supported by robust private consumption and investment. The World Bank said private consumption is likely to remain the main growth driver, while stronger public investment and supportive financial and policy conditions will provide further support. India has reiterated its call for reform of international financial institutions to ensure greater representation for the Global South and provide developing countries with affordable and predictable financing. Speaking at the UN General Assembly's second committee, Member of Parliament C.P. Joshi said, global financial institutions must be restructured to meet the needs of the 21st century. Mr. Joshi highlighted India's support for development in the Global South through the India-UN Development Partnership Fund, the IPSA Fund, the International Solar Alliance, and the Coalition for Disaster Resilient Infrastructure. Union Civil Aviation Minister Ram Mohan Naidu today said the West Asia crisis is one of the major concerns, as it has put a significant burden leading to rise in aviation turbine fuel ATF prices. Talking to media in New Delhi, Mr. Naidu said the government is in discussions with airlines and oil marketing companies regarding ATF prices to assess the situation.
5: One of the most important things is the West Asia crisis and how it's putting a big burden on the ATF prices. But we are still in discussion both with the airlines and also the OMCs. Let us see how the discussion is.
3: Fighting intensified in Yemen today as the Saudi-led coalition carried out new operations against Houthi targets. The Saudi coalition said its naval forces conducted an operation in Hodeidah, destroying weapon depots, facilities storing explosive-laden boats and naval mines, and thwarting planned attacks on southern Red Sea waterways. More from our correspondent.
6: Yemen government forces launched a major offensive against the Houthis on Monday called Operation Dawn of Yemen, backed by Saudi air power. They claimed gains around the strategic Bab al-Mandab Strait and along the Red Sea coast. The government said the operation aims to retake Houthi-held territory and eventually regain control of Sana'a. Today, the Saudi-led coalition said its naval forces carried out an operation in Hodeidah, destroying Houthi weapons depots, facilities for explosive laden boats and naval mines, and thwarting planned attacks on southern Red Sea waterways. The coalition also claimed to have destroyed a ballistic missile launch platform in Sana'a. Manish Shiva, Akashwani News, Dubai.
3: In men's cricket, the first T20 international of the five-match series between India and West Indies will be held in Lucknow today. After winning gold at the 2026 Asian Games and a convincing 2-1 victory in the ODI series, the hosts will aim to continue their winning run against the visitors. Indian women's cricket captain Harmanpreet Kaur has stepped down

0: platform on its successful flight trial. Defense Minister Rajnath Singh congratulated the team, saying it is an important milestone in India's Atmanirbhar Bharat journey towards realizing a long-endurance stratospheric airship. The Ministry of Defence has signed a contract worth over 660 crore rupees with BrahMos Aerospace Private Limited for procurement of BrahMos fire control system and launchers for Indian Navy ships. The contract under the Buy Indian Indigenously Designed, Developed and Manufactured category was inked in the presence of Defence Secretary Rajesh Kumar Singh in New Delhi. India Today condemned attacks on commercial vessels in the Black Sea and the Strait of Hormuz, in which two foreign seafarers were killed and several crew members, including Indian nationals, were injured. India has expressed deep concern at the continuing incidents of attacks on shipping in these regions. It has called for an end to the targeting of commercial shipping, seafarers and civilian infrastructure in the region. Voting concluded peacefully for by-elections to five assembly constituencies in Tamil Nadu, Puducherry and West Bengal, along with the Lok Sabha seat in Assam. Polling took place for Madurantakam and Dharapuram in Tamil Nadu, Thattanchavadi in Puducherry and Redinagar and Nandigram in West Bengal. Voting was also held for Nagaon Lok Sabha seat in Assam. The counting of votes will be taken up on Friday. Senior BJP leader and Union Parliamentary Affairs Minister Kiran Rijiju has criticised Congress Party and Leader of Opposition in Lok Sabha Rahul Gandhi for repeatedly targeting Election Commission of India and other constitutional bodies. Talking to the media in New Delhi, Mr. Rijiju said political parties should serve the people and accept the electoral mandate. He accused the Congress Party of questioning constitutional institutions when it failed to secure public support. Earlier in the day, opposition parties held a protest march from Parliament House to Nirvachan Sadan, headquarters of the Election Commission of India in National Capital, over alleged irregularities in the special intensive revision process and the demand of resignation of Chief Election Commissioner Gyanesh Kumar. However, while heading towards the Election Commission, security personnel stopped them near Akashwani Bhavan. Later, Leader of the Opposition in Lok Sabha and Congress MP Rahul Gandhi, along with party leaders and supporters, entered into Akashwani Bhavan. Briefing media in New Delhi this afternoon, BJP spokesperson Dr. Sudhanshu Trivedi said the Congress First family, which for the past four generations ran a monarchical rule by strangling democracy, attempted to intrude into Akashwani Today under the guise of democracy. The Nobel Prize in Physics 2026 has been awarded to Belgian-born scientist Francis Helsen, who turned an enormous block of ice at the South Pole into a detector for ghostly particles called neutrinos that reach Earth from outer space. 82-year-old Professor Helsen, a particle physicist at the University of Wisconsin-Madison in US, led an international team. In men's cricket, the first T20 international of the five-match series between India and West Indies will be held today in Lucknow at 7 p.m. Indian Standard Time. And that is the end of this news bulletin.
1: మొదలు పెడదామా ఇన్వెస్టింగ్ పాఠాన్ని?

0: media post said, this cabinet decision is a big boost for MSME sector and a major step towards creating the next generation of Indian business leaders. He added that the Integrated Transport and Logistics Authority approved by the cabinet will bring greater coordination, data-led planning and multimodal integration across India's transport ecosystem. Prime Minister Modi has emphasized that technology must become a tool for inclusive and sustainable development. Mr. Modi stated this while interacting with Global System for Mobile Communications Association board members at Seva Teeth today ahead of the India Mobile Congress. The India Mobile Congress is scheduled to be held from 7th to 10th of this month in New Delhi. He emphasized the need to make technology and digital services affordable and accessible, particularly for the Global South, and highlighted the importance of taking technology to the last mile to prevent a widening digital divide. The Ministry of Defence has signed a contract worth over 660 crore rupees with BrahMos Aerospace Private Limited for procurement of BrahMos fire control system and launchers for Indian Navy ships. The contract under the Buy Indian Indigenously Designed, Developed and Manufactured category was inked in the presence of Defence Secretary Rajesh Kumar Singh in New Delhi. With a minimum of 68% of indigenous content, the project encourages active participation of various Indian industries, including MSMEs. The BrahMos system, fitted on board various frontline warships, is the Indian Navy's primary surface-to-surface missile system for maritime strike operations. It will bolster India's maritime security architecture and defence capabilities. The Defence Research and Development Organisation, DRDO, today conducted a successful flight trial of the indigenously developed high-altitude platform. On its successful flight trial, Defence Minister Rajnath Singh congratulated the team, saying it is an important milestone in India's Atmanirbhar Bharat journey towards realising a long-endurance stratospheric airship. This is Akashwani giving you the news.
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0: The Union Cabinet today passed a resolution congratulating Prime Minister Narendra Modi for completing 25 years as the head of government. Mr. Modi first became the Chief Minister of Gujarat on 7th of October 2001. He went on to become the Prime Minister in 2014, and tomorrow he will complete 25 years at the helm of government. Addressing the media after the cabinet meeting in New Delhi, Information and Broadcasting Minister Ashwini Vaishnav said, Prime Minister Modi's 25-year tenure is a testimony to the strength of Indian democracy.
2: माननीय प्रधानमंत्री श्री नरेंद्र मोदी जी 25 वर्ष पूरे कर रहे हैं
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2: Aur Bharat bhar mein uski implementation hui.
0: Prime Minister Modi's 25-year journey in public service has been defined by the mantra of Jan Seva Se Desh Seva and a relentless commitment that continues. Guided by this vision for Seva and Sushasan, the government has been ceaselessly working towards achieving the goal of a Viksit Bharat by 2047. Through inclusive development and social empowerment, this dedication is transforming lives. Today, in our special series, we bring you an instance of how this vision has been translated into action through the UPI.
4: India's digital payments ecosystem has undergone a remarkable transformation. It is driven by the vision of creating a simple and secure payment system accessible to every citizen. The Unified Payments Interface, UPI, developed by the National Payments Corporation of India, has emerged as a cornerstone of India's digital payments revolution. Today, UPI is now accepted in 11 countries, with Greece and the Maldives being the latest to adopt India's real-time payment platform. Addressing the Global FinTech Fest 2026, Prime Minister Narendra Modi highlighted that UPI is no longer confined to domestic borders.
5: UPI ab sirf Bharat tak simit nahi hai. Kuch varsh pehle yahan koi kehta ki videsh mein bhi Bharat ke bank account se payment kar dega, to shayad hi koi vishwas karta. 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Bharat ka UPI ab

0: दुनिया के 11 देशों में लाइव है.
1: UPI was launched on 25th August in 2016, and in just a decade, UPI has transformed the scale of digital payments in the country, making transactions faster, simpler, and more accessible. Talking to Akashvani News, Sharanyam Singh, a resident of Patna, said he used to check if he had enough cash in his wallet before stepping out, but now he easily pays for tea, auto rides, groceries or meals in seconds by using UPI.
2: There was a time when stepping out meant checking whether I had enough cash in my wallet. Today, that routine has completely changed. I can pay for a cup of tea, an auto ride, groceries or a meal within seconds. I can split a bill with a friend or send money to someone instantly without carrying cash or looking for an ATM.
1: As of 2025, UPI accounts nearly 49% of the world's real-time payment transaction volume. Today, UPI is not just a payment system, but a people's platform that made financial transactions faster, simpler, transparent and inclusive. With Aman Yadav, Bhanu Pratap Singh, Akashvani News, Delhi.
3: India has strongly condemned the attacks on commercial vessels in the Black Sea and the Strait of Hormuz, in which two foreign seafarers were killed and several crew members, including Indian nationals, were injured. New Delhi has called for an immediate end to attacks on commercial shipping and urged dialogue and diplomacy to restore safe navigation through international waterways. The government has appointed Air Marshal Ashutosh Dixit as the 29th Chief of the Air Staff in the rank of Air Chief Marshal with effect from the afternoon of 31st of this month. He will succeed Air Chief Marshal Amarpreet Singh. Voting concluded peacefully for by-elections to five assembly constituencies in Tamil Nadu, Puducherry and West Bengal, along with the Lok Sabha seat in Assam. Polling took place for Madurantakam and Dharapuram seats in Tamil Nadu, Thattanchavadi in Puducherry and Rajinagar and Nandigram in West Bengal. Voting was also held for Nagaon Lok Sabha seat in Assam. The counting of votes will be taken up on Friday. The assembly seats fell vacant following the resignation of the sitting legislators, while the Nagaon Lok Sabha seat was vacated after the resignation of Congress leader Pradyut Bordoloi. Senior BJP leader and Union Parliamentary Affairs Minister Kiran Rijiju has criticised Congress Party and Leader of Opposition in Lok Sabha Rahul Gandhi for repeatedly targeting Election Commission of India and other constitutional bodies. Talking to the media in New Delhi today, Mr. Rijiju said political parties should serve the people and accept the electoral mandate.
4: ये रोज रोज कांग्रेस पार्टी राहुल गांधी जी जो ड्रामा करते रहते हैं
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3: Earlier in the day, opposition parties held a protest march from Parliament House to Nirvachan Sadan, the headquarters of the Election Commission of India in the national capital, over alleged irregularities in the special intensive revision process and demanding the resignation of Chief Election Commissioner Gyanesh Kumar. However, security personnel stopped the protesters near Akashwani Bhavan as they headed towards the Election Commission. Later, Leader of the Opposition in the Lok Sabha and Congress MP Rahul Gandhi, along with Party Leader Priyanka Gandhi Vadra and other supporters, entered Akashwani Bhavan and staged a protest on the premises. Delhi police detained them in the evening. Briefing media in New Delhi this afternoon, BJP spokesperson Dr. Sudhanshu Trivedi said the Congress First family, which for the past four generations ran a monarchical rule by strangling democracy, attempted to intrude into Akashwani today under the guise of democracy. He said Rahul Gandhi is engaged in misleading the entire nation with baseless, incoherent and false statements. The Nobel Prize in Physics 2026 has been awarded to Belgian-born scientist Francis Hulsen, who turned an enormous block of ice at the South Pole into a detector for ghostly particles called neutrinos that reach Earth from outer space. Making the announcement, the Nobel Committee today said 82-year-old Professor Hulsen, a particle physicist at the University of Wisconsin-Madison in United States, won the prize for decisive contributions to the Ice Cube Neutrino Observatory and the discovery of high-energy neutrinos of astrophysical origin. He receives a prize of $1.2 million. The U.S. House of Representatives has introduced a bipartisan resolution honoring Indian pilot Smit Machar, the crew and passengers of Fly Dubai Flight 1073 for their actions during an alleged cockpit attack.

0: With regard to the today's opposition's protest, the Election Commission has clarified that no political party had sought an appointment till 4 p.m. to meet the Commission through its representatives. In a press statement, the Commission said that, however, at around 4 p.m, it received information from the Delhi Police that a delegation of members of Parliament, led by leader of the opposition in Lok Sabha Rahul Gandhi, want to meet the Commission and submit a memorandum. In men's cricket, West Indies have set a target of 172 runs for host Indian first T20 of five-match series in Lucknow. In reply, India were 35 for 2 in 3.3 overs when reports last came in. Earlier put into bat, the visitors were bowled out for 171 runs in 19.1 overs. And now, before we end the bulletin, the headlines once again. Government approves setting up of Integrated Transport and Logistics Authority to streamline multimodal planning, clears 10,000 crore rupees small and medium enterprises growth fund. Prime Minister Narendra Modi hails decision as major boost to MSME sector. Union Cabinet congratulates Prime Minister Narendra Modi on completing 25 years of continuous leadership as head of government. Defence Ministry inks 660 crore rupee contract to procure BrahMos fire control system and launchers for Indian Navy ships. Belgian-born scientist Francis Haugen wins 2026 Nobel Prize in Physics for discovery of high-energy neutrinos of astrophysical origin. That is all in the news at 9. Good night.
1: Spotlight. This is Akashvani. In the program Spotlight, now we bring you a discussion on Union Cabinet decisions. The participants are Santosh Tiwari, economic analyst, and Shreya Pathak, anchor.
2: The Union Cabinet has taken several significant decisions today, from a 10,000 crore SME growth fund and the setting up of the Integrated Transport and Logistics Authority, that is ITLA, to a resolution greeting Prime Minister Narendra Modi on completing 25 years as the head of a government, from his tenure as Gujarat Chief Minister to his tenure as a Prime Minister. To understand the economic and developmental significance of these decisions, we are joined by economic analyst Mr. Santosh Tiwari. Santosh Tiwari, welcome to our program Spotlight.
3: Thank you, Shreya. Thank you for having me.
2: Before starting with the questions, can you please let our listeners know what do we actually mean by small and medium enterprises?
3: Small and medium enterprises, I will provide you a simple analogy or simple answer to this. At the lower end of the companies, the enterprises, you have micro enterprises. And then you have small and then medium enterprises. Size-wise, if you look at it, I'm not giving you numbers, but I am saying the ladder-wise, the micro enterprises, which are the smallest of the enterprises, they are at the lowest level. And then you have small and then medium enterprises, and then it goes to large enterprises. So when we say that the cabinet has decided for this SME fund, which has been announced today, so that was the gap which was there. There are several plans, several windows for micro enterprises and large industries. They have their windows for equity infusion and going to the next level, etc. But the small and medium enterprises had this gap. And this fund basically bridges that gap. To answer your questions in a simple way, these small and medium enterprises are the vehicles which will take India growth story to the next level. Micro enterprises need to go to the next level as small and medium enterprises to become very, very important in the value chain, the production value chain of India growth story. But the way tech-led growth, technology-led growth is happening in India and manufacturing is coming up in tech-led growth industries, these small and medium industries which sit in between micro and large industries, they would be the real vehicles of growth going ahead. And that is why this is the government's focus is to basically create champions out of these mid-rung, mid-level companies who could then become global companies and get into a situation where their innovation, their fund growth, their scale of operation and everything, quality, innovation, that makes India export competitive and expands India's corporate basket also, Shreya.
2: Yes, sir. Very rightly said. So, sir, as you mentioned about the Union Cabinet decision that was taken today, what do you think is the key objective behind the 10,000 crore SME growth fund that has been announced today?
3: A little bit of explained it, what was the need for this fund. As I said, that when you want to go to a bigger scale, when you want to go to a scale, you know, where you have to bring in a lot of innovation, you need funds. And as far as

0: small and medium sector enterprises are concerned, there was a realization that there is a need for fund support for these companies, especially in the backdrop of the way I explained that now these companies have to bring in the expertise, bring in their scale and bring in their effectiveness to India growth story and India manufacturing story growth. Now, when you come up with this kind of a fund, then obviously you bridge this gap. So if you look at this whole fund, the key objective of the fund is to support in various areas, you know, SMEs, technology, services sector and other areas, you know, these mid-rung companies to become big, become very effective, support India's production value chain, go to the next level and become globally competitive and become champions at the global level also. So the key objective is to create champions at the global level in the Indian corporate ecosystem by promoting, by infusing fund, by supporting them with the funds to scale up.
1: Yes, sir. So my next question you would be, like, how do you think that, as you talked about how this fund can help Indian SMEs scale up, the fund will have a major focus on manufacturing and SMEs in Tier 2 and Tier 3 cities. So how significant is this focus for balanced industrial growth?
0: So this is very, very significant, Shreya. Especially if you look at the way corporates are coming up, the companies are coming up, the Tier 2, Tier 3 cities, the India growth story, the India's production story is going to Tier 2 and Tier 3 cities. Now, economic survey at various levels in government policymaking ecosystem, this has been talked about, that these ecosystems have to be developed in the Tier 2 and Tier 3 cities. Unless until you go to the Tier 2, Tier 3 cities and start supporting the small and medium sector there, you won't get the exact pans of the industrial scale that India growth story requires. The expansion of the India production growth story, taking it to the Tier 2, Tier 3 cities, is going to exactly take India to where it wants to go in 2047. This cannot be limited to just major metros, the bigger cities or the Tier 1 cities, unless until Tier 2 and Tier 3 cities grow in their contribution as far as production, manufacturing and all industrial activities concerned, India growth story will remain limited to few cities. And that is not something, you know, which is going to help you or boost your growth in a big way. So this fund will help expand India growth story, the production growth story, to other cities, especially Tier 2, Tier 3 cities, as you mentioned. And that is the real story which has to come about next few years and support the tech-led India growth.
1: Before moving on to the next question, let's listen to what Union Minister Ashwani Vaishnav said on the MSME growth fund worth rupees 10,000 crore.
2: Ye growth fund MSME or Finance Ministry ke sahyog se chalega. Long-term equity capital provide करना ये ग्रोथ फंड का मेजर ऑब्जेक्ट प्रोफेशनली मैनेज होगा जिस तरह से ग्रोथ का पोटेंशियल हो जिन एमएसएमईज में उन एमएसएमईज को इसमें सेलेक्ट किया जाएगा एमएसएमई मिनिस्ट्री प्लस स्टेट गवर्नमेंट्स प्लस इंडस्ट्री बॉडीज प्लस बैंक्स इन सब का इनपुट लेके एमएसएमई ग्रोथ फंड को संचालित किया जाएगा
1: सर मूविंग ऑन टू द सेकंड cabinet decision that was taken today, that was a setting up of Integrated Transport and Logistics Authority. So coming to ITLA, what difference can an integrated approach to transport and logistics planning make for India?
0: Yeah, and you know, here also the problem is that there India, in terms of transport and logistics today, to support that kind of a growth story and the production growth story that we talked about, you need an integrated logistics transportation authority. You need a system which integrates every sector. There are different sectors led by different ministries. And then sometimes it was felt always, in fact, that you know you need an integrated authority which will help A, bring a coordinated mechanism, B, the scattered policy-making ecosystem becomes one so that you can, in a cohesive manner, boost every policy, bring in facilitation. And for the next level of growth, you have a policy which is long-term also. So this authority, Integrated Transport and Logistics Authority, will have a major, major objective in preparing a comprehensive national transport master plan with a planning horizon of 10 years or more, which will cover roads, railways, ports and shipping, civil aviation, inland waterways, coastal shipping, urban mobility and logistics. So this authority will basically create this whole master plan, and not only create this master plan, but it will also analyze projects. It will also create database with the help of FASTag, e-way bill, GPS-based system, etc., etc. And most important, this will also monitor the impact by monitoring bigger projects above rupees 500 crore. So overall, what you are getting through this whole integrated logic

0: mechanism is that it will advise NSC for review and updation of National Logistics Policy 2022. It will engage in capacity building, training and skilling in the logistics sector, and will also promote research and innovations in transport and logistics sector, which is so important in today's growth story, India growth story, because transport and logistics, that the cost of that, you know, is very, very significant when it comes to bringing in competitiveness. And once you have an integrated authority supporting that whole ecosystem, obviously, it will lead to competitiveness, it will enhance competitiveness of Indian enterprises and also India's product basket.
1: So, sir, like today, the cabinet also passed a greeting to Prime Minister Narendra Modi as he has completed 25 tenure as the head of the government, including his tenure as Gujarat Chief Minister and his years as Prime Minister. From an economic perspective, what key shifts would you identify across this 25-year period?
0: The major shift here in these 25 years is how you implement big projects. So, starting from Gujarat, where Prime Minister Narendra Modi ensured that the state is getting big projects, and not only getting big projects, but it is implementing those projects also. Getting in big investments in the country. So vibrant Gujarat brought in investments, brought in investors in the country, in Gujarat specifically. And then the way Indian government under him, the central level, has operated, bringing in policies, relaxing FDI norms, enhancing ease of doing business, bringing clarity to policies, decriminalization of different rules, all sorts of things, those things have happened. And above all, what is the most important in today's Indian economic system is the stability. The businessmen, the investors, they know that there is stability in policies and policies are not going to be overturned or changed by any government or in near future. So a scale of growth story, you know, which has been traced from Gujarat to central level through different reforms in different areas, pick up any area, you know, GST reform, taxation, the way corporate taxation has been reduced, the way technology sectors, they are now getting promoted, the way semiconductor mission has come, the way AI mission, the way you are promoting nuclear energy, the way you are promoting space energy, the way you are promoting pharma sector. In all sectors, you have path-breaking new initiatives, new policies are coming about. And there is an energy, there is an attraction for India which has come about in these years, you know. And the linking factor in these 25 years have been constant pursuit for reforms at the ground level when it comes to supporting industry, supporting people, supporting economic growth, whether it was power sector, whether it was bringing in, you know, different kind of mechanisms to facilitate ease of doing business in Gujarat and then in India, as I mentioned earlier. All these things have happened, but the core factor has been an appetite to bring in reforms which could help the industry, which could help economic growth. And that is why you see stability in growth. That is why you see foreign investors looking towards India now to come and invest here in different sectors, especially in the tech-led growth areas. And India is being now seen as one country which will become top two, and not only become top two, but will be a hub of tech-led growth in the coming years there.
1: Yes, sir. So taking a cue from what you just said, you talked about tech hub, India becoming a tech hub in the coming years. Over these 25 years, how has the focus of India's economic policy evolved in areas such as infrastructure, manufacturing, entrepreneurship and digitalization?
0: Absolutely. These are four areas you mentioned are the areas, you know, industrialization, obviously, the way big projects have been implemented, the world is here to see, you know, how India is implementing big projects, whether it is ports, whether it is roads, whether it is aviation. The face of India in terms of infrastructure has changed. You go to any nook and corner of the country, whether you see airports, whether you see railways, you see, you take any area of infrastructure that has got completely transformed, and that change is here to see. Another very important area which has changed the lives of not only people but of industry also is digitization. Digitization today is the story of India to the world. The whole world is now adopting the digitization story of India and looking towards India to come up with new digitization stories, Aadhaar-led digitization, UPI, everything. These are all innovations that have happened and that have changed India's life, you know, at the very village level to the industry level, the way now industries procure, the way all facilitation measures are being done through digitization. This is all transformational. And that has happened in the last 1.5 decade or so. And policy, I mentioned earlier, it has completely got transformed. There is a stability today. And in all areas, you pick up one area and you will see that

0: that in a very, very systematic way, that particular sector, that particular area has been transformed, whether it is production-linked incentive scheme or different schemes to support startups, different schemes to support industry, and especially today's this 10,000 crore rupees fund for SMEs. They are all, you know, well-thought-out policy measures which are going to help support industry, especially small and medium sector industries, startups, and small industries across the board to reach to next level, support India-led, India's tech-led growth story, and take India to the next level when it reaches 2047 and become top two or maybe top nation across the world.
1: Thank you so much, sir, for sharing your thoughtful insights and telling that how the Union Cabinet decisions that was taken up today will contribute to make India a developed nation. Thank you so much, sir, for joining the program Spotlight.
0: Thank you, Shreya.
2: 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The participants were Santosh Tiwari, Economic Analyst, and Shreya Pathak, Anchor. This program was produced and presented by the News Services Division of Akashvani. You can listen to it on our mobile app, News on AIR. This program is also available on our YouTube channel, News on AIR Official.
3: Spotlight.
4: ఆకాశవాణి విజయవాడ కేంద్రం. చిత్ర జగత్ పాత హిందీ చిత్ర గీతాలు వింటారు. ముందుగా కుమార్ సాను పడిన 1942 ఏ లవ్ స్టోరీ చిత్రం నుంచి ఈ పాట.